0: the best thing for him. And it wound up working because he won the title of Colorado State Player of the Year. And then he completed a year and a half worth of his credits in just 6 months. And then from there, he went on to play at Syracuse University. And then he was drafted professionally into the Major League Soccer League. So,
1: man, it's crazy when athletes at that age realize what they need to do. Like, he must, how old was he?
0: 15.
1: 15, yeah.
0: I know.
1: Even younger, like some kids just have that drive, right? They're like, this is what I want to do. This is what I need to do.
0: And it sounds like he had that.
1: Yeah, and I don't think it's something you can teach.
0: No.
1: I think it's something that's either in someone or it isn't.
0: 100%. So that worked out for him. He's from Brampton, by the way.
1: Is he?
0: Yeah.
1: I was listening to this podcast. It was like kind of a World Cup preview, and they were talking about, it's crazy how young, like, soccer gets elite for some people, hey? Like, they said some players are scouted as young as 6.
0: That's crazy.
1: And they sign into these academies. And there are
0: you're talking about hockey. They do that too, though. And you're just like, how do you know it's 6?
1: It's insane. Like, but I guess if you take a chance on enough players, it'll pay off for a few of them. But there are a couple guys playing in the World Cup this time around. Lamine Yamal from Spain and Gilberto Mora from Mexico, who both made their national team debuts at 16 years old.
0: Wasn't there a player that got called up at like 14 for Canada? Not this year, but like I believe it.
1: It's
0: crazy.
1: I'm
0: going to have to look into it. Yeah.
1: Like, more so than other sports, they'll take someone who's
0: that young.
1: Really young.
0: Can you imagine you're playing on the pitch with a 14-year-old? Like...
1: And he's, like, and he's good.
0: Damn.
1: He's
0: like, oh, no.
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0: life lives here.
1: Where the Black Keys.
0: The Black Keys. You've got to lose.
1: This is New Rock.

On the West Henday, there's a collision southbound, just south of Yellowhead. Looks like it could take up to an extra 5 minutes as you come off of westbound Yellowhead. On White Mud, there's a stalled bus eastbound, just after the 53rd Avenue overpass. That's in your left lane. Also seeing about a 5 minute slowdown. And on Wayne Gretzky Drive, there's a broken down vehicle northbound just before 118th Avenue in your far left lane. 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

0: Cruise Evenings with Beckler and Shauna.
1: A friend of mine blew out his back the other day, bad enough that he had to go to the hospital by ambulance.
2: No.
1: Not a good one.
2: That's not awful.
1: Yeah, it sounded terrible.
2: How did he do it?
1: He was lifting.
2: Okay, so not like pooping or something. That's good. Lifting weights, still a bad way to do it.
1: Not something embarrassing, but yeah. But he said the ambulance driver that he had on his ride to the hospital was quite a character.
2: Okay.
1: He had a playlist queued up for the drive.
2: Good.
1: And I didn't know that the ambulance would play music for you. I haven't been in many ambulances.
2: Me neither.
1: But
2: that makes sense, though. I mean, they have a tough job, so if they sure at least can play some music, why the hell not,
1: but
2: right?
1: For the patient?
2: Yeah, why not?
1: I guess so.
2: Yeah.
1: But he said he played Barbie Girl by Aqua.
2: Perfect.
1: Played some Creed.
2: Okay. Mm-hmm. That's an interesting mix.
1: And then this friend said,

0: when he was on the stretcher, the driver was telling him all about his podcast.
1: The driver's podcast.
0: Yeah, the driver's podcast.
1: He has his own personal podcast.
0: Related to injuries, I guess.
1: Okay.
0: And how my friend should check it out. Go check out his podcast.
1: I like this.
0: My friend was like, is AHS cool with this? Like, you pitching your...

0: podcast to patients?
1: Why not? Really? I don't see why not. Again, those guys have tough jobs, so I'm like, if that's what you're going to do, great.
0: Well, you have a real captive audience,
1: you
0: right?
1: Sure
0: There's
1: do.
0: Nowhere that people can go.
1: And to be fair, I think it's good to distract people, right? Especially when you're on the way to the hospital. Like, that's not a great situation to be in any way.
0: True, and there's probably lots of people who are kind of freaking out, right?
1: Yeah, totally. So yeah, to distract them with this kind of thing, it's probably honestly part of the thing you do, just to keep them distracted and talking, and then you're good.
0: I just thought that was so funny. When you're strapped to a stretcher, there's nothing you can really do. You got to sit there and listen to the podcast pitch. If you don't like what we're saying, we're one touch away from you leaving, right?
1: It kind of reminds me of, remember when I had a massage and the girl was trying to sell me on these insoles?
0: Right.
1: That she obviously has like a little side hustle selling insoles. And again, I'm naked.
0: There's nowhere you can go.
1: I'm
0: hey?
1: Naked on a table, so I can't just run away.
0: You just have to be like, you know, like, no, thank you.
1: I think I'm good. And then at the end, she wouldn't let me leave without trying on her shoes. She takes her feet, her smelly feet out of her shoes and goes, try these on. And again, I'm like, what do I do in this situation? Like, I'm still half naked.
0: You're stuck.
1: Oh, no.

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On White Mud, there's a broken down bus eastbound after the 53rd Avenue overpass in your left lane. Super minor delays through the area. Wayne Gretzky Drive, there's a stall northbound before 118th Avenue. That's in your left lane. And there's a collision southbound 116th Street at 104th Avenue with crews on scene.

0: Shauna on Cruise.
1: Shauna, do you know that building? It used to be a restaurant, and I always wondered what it looked like inside. It's kind of a unique spot. And now it closed for a while, and now it's a new restaurant.
2: Okay.
1: And there's a banner on the outside kind of selling you on checking this place out. And yeah. I'll just read what the banner says.
2: Okay.
1: We have cute staff and martinis. Oh, and cheese. Lots of cheese. So much cheese. And professionalism, we promise.
2: That's a bit of an oxymoron in itself, isn't it?
1: Unless it's meant to be kind of cheeky like that, but
2: that's funny. Like,
1: that's the most unusual pitch for a restaurant I've ever heard of, right?
2: But guess what? It makes me want to go.
1: You want to see the cute staff and the martinis?
2: I think I just need to know, with a place with a verbiage like that on the sign, I want to go and check it out.
1: It's probably going to be an experience, I would think,
2: say so.
1: I know you don't like cheese.
2: No.
1: So much cheese, all
2: that's
1: caps.
2: That's a problem.
1: Right.
2: I'll bring a lactate pill. They need that on the menu, like that place Francine's we were talking about. It's genius.
1: Right.
2: Okay.
1: And professionalism, they promise.
2: Interesting.
1: I'll be disappointed if the staff isn't
2: professionalism.
1: Cute.
2: Professionalism. Okay, cool.
1: Or if there is as much cheese as I was expecting.
2: That's hilarious.
1: I know.
2: I love that.
1: Hey,
2: okay,
1: whatever gets people in, it's a dog fight in the restaurant business,
2: it sure
1: isn't
2: is.
1: It? So
2: that'll do it for me.
1: Cute staff, martinis, so much cheese
2: I
1: and
2: want
1: professionalism.
2: The martini, maybe not the cheese so much.
3: Cruise.

0: Bros Evenings with Beckler and Shauna.
1: You're a Red Sox fan, Beckler.
2: I am, yes.
1: Did you see the interview with Peyton Tolley, or however you say his last name?
2: You got it right.
1: Thank you. I thought so. Okay, I don't want to admit that I kind of like him, but as I've seen him interviewed, he's just a super likable guy.
2: Oh, yeah. He's a big personality.
1: Super, super big personality.
2: I feel like I've played one of his quotes on the air before, because he's got these little quips in interviews that are really funny.
1: Yeah.
2: And he's also been one of the only bright spots on the Red Sox roster this year.
1: That's fair.
2: They're terrible.
1: Yeah. Okay. Well, you know, because of that, then I like him a little more, because it's fine. I was watching this interview, though. I came across it, and it's him, and he's talking about one of his big feats in life, and I'll just play it for you, because you're like, okay, you're a Major League Baseball player, but he seems more excited about this.
3: It's no doubt one of the things I'm most proud out of in my life. Out in Amarillo, Texas, the Big Texan restaurant, they have the steak, the Big Texan. 72-ounce steak. I got it cooked medium rare, so it's easy to chew. You have an hour to eat it, along with a salad, a baked potato roll, fried shrimp. A lot of food. Big body. I like to eat a lot of things. I've done it twice. I failed the first time for 3 years. I was like, I'm going back. I needed to get back and get my revenge on it, and I did. I conquered a man from South Africa across for me doing it with me. One of my greatest accomplishments.
2: That's so hilarious.
1: Yeah, 72-ounce steak, this giant meal, and he's really excited. He says one of his biggest accomplishments is that he ate that thing. But of course, in there, good quote as well right here.
3: A lot of food, big body. I like to eat a lot of things.
2: Big body. He is a giant, too. He's like 6'6", 260.

0: He's a big man. He's a strange looking fellow too.
1: Well, he's only 23.
0: It's
1: he
0: so
1: looks
0: crazy.
1: Like he's 45. He's got a big mustache.
0: I know.
1: Like, he looks like he owns a construction company or something.
0: He looks a bit like a cartoon character. But
1: yeah,
0: again,
1: he's only 23.
0: That's great with those big personalities. Is you got to have a look like that. So it just kind of reminded me of that. Who says this?
1: Oh, that was Dan D'Orazio, the late Dan D'Orazio, CFL coach.
0: You know what I'm saying? Yeah.
2: 6'5" measured. That's true. And he's 305. Those measurements right there are. He's got good girth. He's got a good-looking body. He's got a body. It's a real body. It's not a. He's not. He's got no flab on him. He's a real good-looking guy. It's what you want.
0: He's talking about Peyton Tully here.
3: A lot of food, big body. I like to eat a lot.
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0: News Evenings with Beckler and Shauna.
1: There was one post that was widely shared that I saw this week, and it was from Alberta NDP leader Nahed Nanji. It was regarding the separatist movement and the fall referendum.
2: Yep.
1: And this is the post. I'll read it for you word for word. He said, Elections Alberta says the October referendum will require hiring at least 60,000 workers and printing 45 million ballots. That will cost Albertans nearly five times what the last provincial election cost, up to $100 million. Also, Danielle Smith can keep her deal with the separatists. Imagine what that money could do for healthcare, education, or addressing the affordability crisis. The UCP and Danielle Smith have the wrong priorities.
2: Okay.
1: So that was, I saw that in my feed multiple times. Lots of people I know shared it. Got lots of attention.
2: Is that actually true? It's going to cost $100 million to do that?
1: Well, that's what I would like to know. Because I'm trying to, like, and of course, I don't know.

0: this, but like the math seems a little wonky. I don't know how a referendum could cost five times what a provincial election does, because a provincial election is a fairly big undertaking.
1: Mm-hmm. That's confusing to me.
0: Like, I get you have to print extra ballots, you have to count extra ballots if there are going to be nine, potentially 10 questions posed to us in this referendum.
1: Yeah.
0: But even then, that's like assuming every single Albertan votes in this.
1: Yeah.
0: We don't have that many eligible voters. Not everybody turns out to vote. Mm-mm. So I'm not seeing where the $100 million comes from on that.
1: No. That's confusing to me. I wish that he could break that down.
0: Mm-hmm.
1: I mean, and on top of the election? Like, because the election's happening regardless, right? So the referendum...
0: No, it's not an election year. Right,
1: right? So it's... Okay, so it's only...
0: Right. If it was an election year, maybe it's a little easier because you already have
1: then
0: the polling stations in place.
1: But it's not, right.
0: Like we've done in the past.
1: Mm-hmm.
0: But, I mean, the other thing is that, like, the, as I mentioned, the, if separatism is on the referendum, if we do have that question, there are nine other ballot questions, right? So it's not all just for that.
1: Right.
0: Right, they're giving us a say on a number of different things, and maybe you don't agree that it should be put to a referendum. That's fine. That's an opinion. But
1: it is quite funny because it started with one question for the referendum, and then it is, now that they're doing it, it's like, well, we might as well ask a few things, hey? Now it's becoming just a full-on quiz.
0: Well, it was the other way around, but...
1: Which?
0: It was the nine questions first from that they're posing on things like immigration,
1: right,
0: and
1: yeah.
0: healthcare, that, and then... Potentially, we could see the separatism question. So, I don't know. Maybe that was done on purpose.
1: To
0: you know, kind of backdoor the separatism question in there.
1: Mm, no, I don't know. I just, yeah, it is funny that there's so many questions involved with the referendum.
0: There are lots.
1: Now. Yeah.
0: There are lots. And I wonder if everybody will answer all of them.
1: Probably not.
0: The other thing is, so the Forever Canadian petition, that's the, like, the anti-separatist petition. That's the Stay in Canada petition. And you may have seen some of their signage. They collected like 400,000 signatures too.
1: Yeah.
0: I mean, if that had been on the referendum, or had been on this, you know, been one of these questions they're going to ask in the fall, that also would have cost a lot of money.
1: Mm-hmm.
0: So, I mean, would Nenshi have been okay with that?
1: I don't know. The fact that either, I mean, both are saying that's having a discussion about separation, right?
0: Mm-hmm.
1: So either way, it's, I think, a bit strange.
0: Right, but that was one of the stated goals of the organizers of the Forever Canadian petition, Thomas Lukaszek, to have it put to Albertans,
1: right,
0: to have a say on the matter. So that also would have cost money.
1: Mm.
0: I think my point is just that democracy costs money.
1: Yeah.
0: You know, anytime that we have a referendum or a plebiscite, anytime we have an election, anytime we trigger a snap election or a by-election, this all costs money, but that is the price that we pay to have some say in how we're governed.
1: Yeah, it's true.
0: So, I mean, to get hung up on the cost of it, yeah, it's expensive. But I'd like to see how that breaks down.
1: Mm-hmm. And as you said, if you're having the referendum, regardless, adding one more question, how much additional does that add to it?
0: Right, and it's a pretty big question that people should have a say on, I think. So,
1: yeah.
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1: I noticed something about drummers, Shauna.
2: Yes.
1: That I have never thought about, despite having played drums since I was about 8 years old.
2: Okay.
1: So I get a lot of drumming videos on my social media feeds.
2: Checks out, because you're a big drummer.
1: Yeah, and I watch them. I just noticed this last week, though.
2: Big drummer boy.
1: Basically, every drummer I see wears shoes when they play. And I never did. I always played in my socks.
2: Oh.
1: I would always,
2: that seems like it would be hard on the soles of your feet.
1: Well, I like to be able to feel the pedals under my feet. I didn't like feeling it through a shoe.
2: Do you also take off your shoes when you drive?
1: No.
2: Oh,
1: I'm
2: so
1: not
2: you don't
1: a
2: like
1: shoeless
2: feeling
1: driver.
2: Those pedals. Okay, that's
1: no.
2: fair. Just the pedals of a drum. All
1: it's
2: right.
1: It's a little more sensitive with drum pedals than it is with vehicle pedals, right?
2: Makes sense.
1: And, you know, every shoe is different, so am I going to play different depending on what shoes I'm wearing, right? Or do you have a specific pair of shoes that you wear to drum? But my theory, I have a theory. I bet Canadian drummers are more likely to play in their socks than American.
2: Why is that?
1: Because we don't wear shoes in the house.
2: Oh, that makes sense.
1: So, like, when I practiced at home,
2: right.
1: I would have had to, like, go put shoes on to practice drums or have a pair that I would keep at the drum kit. Whereas Americans are just wearing their shoes in the house, walk to the kit,
2: it's true.
1: Practice.
2: Although if you practice a lot, like let's say in a drum space, maybe it's a little bit different then.
1: Maybe. But I think most people start by playing at home.
2: For sure. Yeah, you're right. And then you'd want to do it maybe without shoes on. Yeah,
1: none of us have shoes. I'd be curious to know if you polled Canadian drummers.
2: We probably do a lot more without shoes on than most people just
1: probably.
2: Because of that. Because we don't wear our shoes inside. We've got hardened feet, right? I wonder if you could compare the generic foot of a Canadian to other cultures and if our country would be overwhelmingly better footed, like harder foot, more calloused,
1: right.
2: Because we do a lot more without shoes on.
1: There are some countries where they don't wear shoes for anything.
2: People, yeah,
1: like
2: true.
1: Run marathons without shoes
2: right.
1: on, right? Like,
2: and they'd be much
1: the
2: harder than us.
1: Right,
2: yeah.
1: So we would have soft feet compared to them, but are our feet harder than the average Americans? Good question.
2: Yeah, or Europeans, right? Because they wear shoes in the house.
1: Do they as well?
2: For the most part, yeah.
1: Hmm.
2: I know. It'd be interesting. Who's doing the shoe? Who's doing the foot study? All right, somebody tell me.
1: Next time
2: I
1: go,
2: most hardened feet.
1: And next time I go see a Canadian band, I'm going to look to see if I can see the drummer's feet.
2: You do that.
1: Is he shoeless?
2: Next time I go to some American's house, I'm like, take your shoes off. Let's compare feet.
0: Cruise.

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0: Shauna on Cruise.
1: Okay, I learned about something insane recently, Beckler. Have you heard of bicycle face?
2: No.
1: This was an actual medical diagnosis in the 1800s. It was called bicycle face, and it said that concentrating on balance or balancing on a bike resulted in permanent disfiguration of your face. And it was completely fake. This was not a real thing, but it was actually made up to discourage women from cycling. Because women all of a sudden had this newfound freedom when they got to a bicycle. And they're like, we don't like this. And they came up with bicycle face.
2: So coming up with the term bicycle face and the condition bicycle face, that was a

0: deliberate. Mm-hmm. Like the people who coined that knew that it wasn't true.
1: Yeah.
0: They just didn't want women on bikes. Mm-hmm. That's crazy.
1: That is the most insane thing I've ever... I was like,
0: it doesn't even make sense. Like, concentrating from balancing the bike... Once you're moving, the bike balances itself, right?
1: It doesn't matter.
0: You don't have to...
1: Now, it was inspired by the fact that when you do cycle, you get flushed cheeks, like when you work out, right? Mm-hmm. Which was a fairly new concept as a whole, as this whole, like, working out and being active thing. And they were starting at this time to encourage people to move a little more, and cycling was great for that. But then when the women hopped on the bikes, like, whoa,
0: hang on.
1: Whoa, no, no.
0: Where are you going,
1: no,
0: girls?
1: No. Hey, get back here.
0: Where do you think you're going?
1: Get your ass back here. But here's what bike... This is the symptoms of bicycle face, okay? A flushed or naturally pale complexion, dark shadows under the eyes, a wary expression, expression, a hard clenched jaw, and bulging or staring eyes. This is all part...
0: That's not what I pictured when I thought of bicycle face.
1: No, me neither.
0: I mean, maybe they weren't ripping back on those early bicycles, but I was picturing more a face that you would make if you were just eating the wind.
1: Yes, yeah. Or eating sand. Yeah, absolutely. Like just a, like that's the face. That's the sound your face would make.
0: Kind of like squinting against the wind,
1: yeah,
0: right?
1: Yeah, mm-hmm. That's it. That's how... As you're going too fast.
0: But that's not what it was, right?
1: No, but they were just making things up. Again, they were just like, what would women not want to see in their face, right? And that's bicycle face.
0: Bicycle face.
1: So. You need to get off that bike because you're going to get bicycle face. Get your ass back here.
0: I might try to bring that term back.
1: Yes, yeah. When you see a bicycle...
0: She's good looking, bit of a bicycle face, but...
1: And to be fair, when you see some cyclists that are ripping, like, they can make a face. So you can see it, right? It's that face. As you're going through the wind. Well, there's sand and everything coming up in your face.
0: Did it work?
1: Yeah.
0: Did the lady stay off bikes until they realized it was baloney?
1: Yeah, for a while there, it did work. Because, again, a woman would be like, oh, dear, well, I don't want bicycle face.
0: I don't want to bicycle my face.
1: And then there might have been the few odd that were like, friggin', I want bicycle face. Give that to me.
0: Look how fast I'm
1: going.
0: Cruise.

0: Cruise Evenings with Beckler and Shauna.
1: The Beaches posted this video the other day where they partnered with Ray-Ban Meta glasses.
2: Oh, yeah.
1: I don't know if you saw this on their Instagram.
2: I didn't see it. That's cool, though.
1: But it was very cool. So it showed them getting ready backstage in the green room, and then it shows them walking to stage, and then it's like first-person footage from the stage. I think they were playing at that outdoor amphitheater in Toronto.
2: Oh, yeah.
1: Don't know what it's called. Molson?
2: It used to be Molson, and I think they've changed it now. I forget the new name of it. Anyway, yeah, it was cool. That's awesome.
1: It was a cool little video. In the comments, they were getting shredded for partnering with Meta.
2: For God's sakes.
1: There were all kinds of, I think the post is still up there. All kinds of comments like, you know, how could you partner with Meta and Mark Zuckerberg? How could you promote a device that's used to film women without their consent? People saying that they have deleted all the Beaches music off their playlists and stuff.
2: Calm down. Can you take a little breather? Go smoke some weed. We've talked about this before. It is so tough for musicians to make money,
1: especially Canadian musicians,
2: yeah. Which the Beaches are. Now, they're doing well, don't get me wrong. They still need to take the opportunities to make money when they can. Mm-hmm. If Meta wants to partner with them, it was probably a pretty damn good partnership money-wise.
1: I would think so.
2: Take the money. And again, it's a cool perspective. Like, when you look at what those glasses are able to do, you have them.
1: I do. And I just want to say,
2: cool they are.
1: I have used them to film exactly zero women without their consent.
2: Yeah,
1: so,
2: sure.
1: I haven't. Why would I do that?
2: I'm kidding.
1: Phones can do that, too.
2: I know.
1: Are people mad at phones?
2: I want Meta glasses so bad. We've talked about this, too, because it's great for us, and we do have to do some filming and stuff with work. It makes things a lot more convenient. I don't see... Okay. Yeah. No.
1: Not for
2: I'm
1: you?
2: Sorry.
1: You're not
2: just
1: seeing it?
2: Calm down. No.
1: Yeah.
2: Sorry.
1: I mean, I posted a video that I took with my Meta glasses recently, and there were a bunch of comments calling them perv glasses or whatever. And I'm like, in 2026, if you are in public, you're being filmed.
2: Yep.
1: Every dash cams, doorbell cams, security cameras
2: at
1: businesses.
2: There are cameras everywhere. Just know that.
1: Everywhere.
2: Yeah.
1: You step outside your door, you're probably on film somewhere.
2: 100%.
1: And this doesn't really change that. You know, if somebody wants to film you without your consent, they can use their phone. Everybody has a high definition camera in their pocket.
2: There are so many tiny little cameras you can just wear if you want to, like pins and all kinds. Like, honestly, you are being filmed. People are filming. It's part of life right now.
1: And like I said, I understand if people have an issue with the company Meta, with Mark Zuckerberg, with AI. But the irony of like making these comments on Instagram, you are participating. Mm-hmm. You're contributing. Delete your account if you really care.
2: I was going to say, do you have Facebook? Do you have Instagram? Well, you're going to have to get rid of all that.
1: Oh, I could never do that. I'm just going to crap on a band who's taking an opportunity to make a bit of money.
2: I'm going to delete your profile on Mark Zuckerberg's platform to show protest for you supporting Mark Zuckerberg.
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0: Cruise Evenings with Beckler and Shauna.
1: I have to admit something. I feel like I might be one of the few people in the world who isn't crazy about karaoke. Like, I might be the only person in my entire group of friends who can kind of take it or leave it when it comes to karaoke. They all love it. Like, everybody wants to always go karaokeing. It's always the thing that people talk about. It's like, let's go. Sometimes it's in those small, tiny rooms. You want to go karaokeing. And I'm always like, I'll come. I'll hang out. And it's cool and all. I'm not a huge karaokeer.
2: I think there are lots and lots of people, perhaps even the majority of people, who would agree with you.
1: You think so?
2: I just think that you're part of a karaoke-heavy group of friends.
1: Interesting.
2: Because we do have some friends that love karaoke.
1: Everyone.
2: Right?
1: Every single person is like, what do you want to do for your birthday? It's like, karaoke. Or what do you want to do? Karaoke. Can we go karaokeing? It's always the top thing.
2: Most people are too shy for karaoke. Most people in the world are too shy for it.
1: I guess so.
2: And I'm kind of right there with you, Shauna. I could take it or leave it. I got to be pretty gooned.
1: Yeah.
2: To go and
1: like,
2: do
1: it's
2: karaoke.
1: A good time, but I find it's funny because it's like, you can't really talk. So when you want to bring a big group of friends out, it's like, well, I'm not going to be able to talk to you because there's always somebody singing, right? Mm-hmm. And then you just sing. And especially in the small group karaoke, like the private ones, that one I find even stranger. I'm just like, now you're there with a group of your own friends crammed into this room and you're all singing to one another.
2: It's also kind of... it's kind of a catch-22, because if you're a bad singer, it's tough to listen to.
1: Mm-hmm.
2: If you're a good singer, people are like, okay, that's not what karaoke's supposed to be, right?
1: I know.
2: So,
1: it's true. There's no win in that scenario either. I do have some friends who are good singers, so then I get it, right? Because that's the thing, right? They want to show off that they can kind of sing a bit, and they get into it at the same time, performances and that kind of stuff.
2: Mm-hmm.
1: For me, I don't know what it is. And I like performing. Like, obviously we do this for work and I'm a very social person. I'm not an introvert, but it's just I feel like I'm missing that, like, K chromosome or something. You know what I mean? Karaoke
2: chromosome.
1: That's what I don't have, and I'm kind of sad about it. I wish I had it.
2: Yeah.
1: Because when everyone else gets that cranked about it, and I'm just like, okay.
2: I know. When it comes up, people are like, we go to karaoke. I'm like, what else could we do?
1: Yep. I mean, I'll
2: any
1: go.
2: Other options?
1: I'm always just like,
2: yeah,
1: sure. And then I just sit there and I'm like, what's that? What?
2: I think if you polled the whole world, there'd be more people on our...
1: Okay.
2: Although, there are some places that love karaoke, right?
1: Lots of places.
2: Asia loves karaoke.
1: No, and it is. It's everywhere. There's all kinds of karaoke places here. Like, I don't know. It's one of those places that you don't realize how many karaoke bars we have in Calgary. They're everywhere. They're on every corner. So that many people love it. I feel a little left out. Can somebody hypnotize me to fall in love with karaoke? Can we do that?
3: Cruise.

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1: I got an ad for this company called Not a Wedding Crasher.
2: Okay.
1: And it's a service they provide that helps fill empty seats at weddings.
3: I've heard of this before.
1: Have you?
3: Mm-hmm.
1: Oh, I'd never heard of this. This was brand new to me.
2: Yeah.
1: So the idea being that you would have, like, professional wedding guests attend your wedding.
2: Why in the hell would you ever want that?
1: I don't know. I was going to bring it up to you to see if there was something that I was missing. Because when I saw their pitch, I was like, this doesn't make sense
2: to
1: me.
2: It's kind of the saddest thing I've ever heard. Because the only reason you'd want that is if you don't have people to come to your wedding and you want it to look like people are coming to your wedding.
1: Yeah.
2: That's the only thing I can think of as to why you would want that. So you can have photos and there's people in it because you don't have your own friends to fill your wedding with.
1: Or like last minute cancellations where you've already paid for the plate. But even then...
2: Then just reach out to the extended friend. You know what I mean? Or like, I don't know. Yep. Why would you...
1: Yeah, say to your friends, hey,
2: so
1: if you want to bring an extra plus one.
2: So you have strangers in your photos, like doing weird stuff. You're like, who's that? I don't know.
1: From the guest's perspective, it would probably be lots of fun.
2: Oh, I'd love to be a professional filler. I mean, there's seat fillers at, you know, the fancy award shows and stuff. And that's to make it look, I don't know, I guess the same kind of deal. I guess it's just for the outward perspective of what it looks like, which is just crazy to me.
1: Yeah.
2: So that you can have the perfect photos. That would be it. But I mean, then you look at your photo, you can't look fondly upon the strange randoms that are just hanging out in your seat.
1: You also don't know who you're going to get. I guess you can review the guests and make sure that it's somebody you would want there. But
2: I mean, I always wanted to be a professional party starter. I thought that would be fun. So if you wanted those types of people to fill your seats, because you're like, no, we need somebody to like get things going. I'm like, I'd be down for that.
1: Have you ever crashed a wedding?
2: No.
1: I did once, and it was fun.
2: Yeah.
1: It was fun to be there and not know a soul and be like, I'm at this person's wedding.
2: Would be great.
1: Right?
2: I've gone to a lot of weddings where, like, I don't know a single person outside of my boyfriend, which is always fun.
1: You're the plus one.
2: You are the plus one, and you're like, I don't know a single person. Those are

0: fun because then you can kind of feel like a wedding crasher.
1: Could be whoever you want.
0: Oh yeah, it's always a hoot.
1: Yeah, but from the perspective of the couple, I don't know why you'd ever want that.
0: Mm-mm. Nope.
1: Like I said, unless you had a bunch of people who didn't show up and you'd already paid for the plates, but
0: I guess so.
1: Even then, I think I'd eat the cost as opposed to having strangers there.
0: So. Having some weirdos show up.
2: Cruise

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1: Oh, no. 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
1: A friend of mine is looking at houses in Colorado Springs, Beckler, and was telling me about how they looked at this one house and they absolutely loved it. Then they went to the backyard, and I guess their neighbor has quite a barnyard, so they have a chicken coop, which I know urban chickens is a thing. Mm-hmm. They also have goats, quite a few goats, and then they have a two-story goat house.

0: as well.
1: A goat house.
0: A goat house.
1: Like a tree house
0: in
1: for
0: their
1: goats,
0: backyard.
1: Eh?
0: A tree house, a fun house for goats. And it looks like almost like a cat house with like things that goats can climb on. So they, I guess they walked into the backyard and there were just goats hanging out on the second level of this house just staring at them.
1: That's going to hurt your resale value,
0: isn't it?
1: That's
0: going to hurt your resale value just a little bit, right? And they were like, oh. And I guess they were telling a friend of theirs this. And they're like, oh yeah, that goat house is famous. Like apparently they'll take those goats for walks quite often around the neighborhood. And then I guess
1: that's fun.
0: The realtor turns to them and goes, oh yeah, don't worry. It only stinks sometimes during the year. And they're like,
1: oh man.
0: Oh, I think we'll think on this one.
1: Who is there first, the goats or the person who owns the house, right?
0: You'd hope that it's the goats, because if you moved in,
1: you gotta
0: and
1: you know
0: had
1: what
0: this
1: you're getting
0: nice,
1: into.
0: Beautiful, peaceful place in Colorado Springs, like right in the mountain, it looks gorgeous, and then you get moved in beside you with a goat house. Like, how do you even have permission to build a two-story fun house for goats
1: in
0: your
1: imagine
0: backyard?
1: Imagine the day you saw that going up
0: Holy
1: in their backyard. You're
0: crap.
1: Like, oh, what's this now?
0: Well, at first you'd be like,
1: oh,
0: that's
1: for goats?
0: Yeah, lovely for the children. Look at that amazing treehouse. And then, no. There's goats. You're like, come on, man.
1: They got into my trash again. You're killing me with the goats here.
0: They're just spitting all over over the fence to you. You're like, come on.
1: At what point do you go to the goat guy and be like,
0: honestly,
1: here's a few $1,000. You and your goats go on a vacation.
0: And never come back so I can sell this house.
1: Because ain't no one buying the house
0: Would
1: with
0: you
1: all
0: mind
1: that going on out back.
0: Wrangling your goats somewhere for just the next couple of weeks. I really need to
1: you
0: sell.
1: You all deserve a break.
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0: 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The Nielsen Show with Lieutenant Eric storms the booth weekday mornings. We're tearing into the Oilers, breaking down the Elks, and discussing everything in between.
1: I'm thinking with my heart a little bit, but sometimes thinking with your heart pays off.
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0: Mornings with Beckler and Shauna.
1: We were talking recently about how Alberta has declared extended bar hours. So you can start serving at 6 a.m. now without a special permit. And we're saying that's nice for things like Stampede and World Cup. And if you want to do that, you're allowed to. And then bars can keep their normal hours if they want. Mm-hmm. Then we're also saying that it looks like Alberta's kind of taking a page out of Ontario Premier Doug Ford's book, as booze is his favorite topic to talk about.
2: I only ever hear Doug Ford's name in the news when it's associated with some booze-related 100%. Announcement, right?
1: The guy just in the news recently, again, he was talking about pouring another bottle out of some whiskey or something to celebrate. Like, holy crap, Doug. Well, just as we say this, then he announces that Ontario is extending booze hours, Beckler. They are going to be allowing you to serve till 4 a.m. in Ontario.
2: All right.
1: This is a big new announcement.
2: He was peeking over the prairies and saw our announcement.
1: Yeah, he's like, what's that? Too long.
2: You guys talking booze over there?
1: I'm going to talk
2: booze. We'll get on that.
1: Oh, you said extended bar hours? I'll show you 4 a.m. You can serve till 4 a.m. in this province now.
2: We don't even have that, do we? It's
1: no,
2: still
1: we
2: 2
1: don't.
2: Here.
1: It's technically 3, but yeah.
2: They can serve till 3?
1: Serve till 2, close at 3. Yeah, which is the same it's always been. But we have extended the earlier part of it, so you can start at 6 a.m. Well, now they're like, no, we're just going to let you drink right through till 4 a.m. It's only during the World Cup right now, so it's only but it's basically the entire summer. So for the next little while, all you in Ontario can drink till 4 a.m.
2: Quebec has interesting liquor service laws too, don't they?
1: Yeah.
2: Like they're open quite a bit later, I think.
1: Yeah. Whether it's legal or not sure.
2: Quebec does its own thing, though.
1: They don't care.
2: They don't care.
1: I was at a bar in Montreal, and sure as hell, it was like, yeah, we're shutting down. It was 2 o'clock. I was like, oh, okay. And then 10 minutes later, they kind of got some riffraff out, and they're like, you want another drink? And I was like, I'm sorry? Did you not just say it was last call? Like, we don't care.
2: It's closing time, but not really.
1: We're pretending. Yeah, they did the whole facade. They're like, we're closing, quote unquote. Wink, wink.
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1: 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Engines pumping and thumping in time. The green light flashes, the flags go up. Churning and burning.

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0: 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The Nielsen Show with Lieutenant Eric storms the booth weekday mornings. 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
1: Hey, good morning. I'm Kenzie Ray, live today at World of Spas, 6120 99th Street. Now, parents, I have a simple question. 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A lot of moms and dads tell me their hot tub becomes their escape after their kids go to bed because it's a chance to unwind, enjoy some quiet, and reset before, well, doing it all again the next day. 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I'm Kenzie Ray, live for 95.7 Cruise FM, hanging out at World of Spas, 6120 99th Street.
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1: Why does getting a new phone feel like such a fresh start? And why do you expect everyone to treat you like you're a whole new person when you've got your new phone? They do serve as extensions of ourselves, our psyches. You know, they are ever-present portals into a digital realm of possibilities. And lukewarm in ill-informed takes from your uncles, you know, on any topic that you can think of. But you know, that's my toxic trait currently. Not the uncle-level opinions. I mean, like, believing a new phone has made me a new person. I'm expecting everyone to notice. Like a bold new haircut. Oh, it looks good. Thanks. I'm expecting strangers to stop me on the street the moment that they see the cool new case that I picked out from literal hundreds of options, thanking me for my painstaking choice for the daring midnight blue and golden yellow combo. Just might have the chance to change the world. Or, you know, I could just keep playing Wordle on it.
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I'm Kenzie Ray for 95.7 Cruise FM. 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

nothing cause I'm counting no A. Nah, I couldn't be there. Nah, you shouldn't be scared. I'm good at repairs and I'm under each snare. Intangible, bet you didn't think so. I command you to panoramic view. Look, I'll make it all manageable.

0: start getting lit at 6 a.m. in Alberta now. I don't know if you heard the news, but the AGLC has opened the doors to allow bars and clubs to start pouring at the crack of dawn, you know, should they choose to do so. Not that bars are going to start, you know, opening up for the absolute mobs of people that are trying to break down the doors while the birds start singing each morning. But, you know, there are big events like the coming Calgary Stampede, for instance, that usually see bars applying for permits to be allowed to serve early. You know, maybe it's like a pancake breakfast thing with mimosas, for instance. But apparently, that's just become a pile of needless paperwork to deal with all those permits coming in. And they'll leave it to the businesses around the gear, around the clock, to just decide when to click the open sign on for themselves. Which I think makes sense, as long as they know how to do it.
1: Charlie, that sign does not say Coors.
2: It's closed. It says closed, Charlie.
3: Yeah, right, I can see that now. But, you know, you can't really read it from the inside.
2: You can't read it from the outside.
0: All right, you know what? You know what they say, it's 6 a.m. somewhere.
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1: You know what we don't have enough of around here? Potholes. Yeah, we could use a few more of those. Certainly there aren't so many that at first I was starting to have them memorized on the commute to and from work, but now I can't even keep track. And trying to stick to memory alone just leaves you surprised by the new ones. And just going, oh, this was this stretch of the road. Bah, bah, ah, okay, new one. Putting that into the memory banks. Now, it's past the point of even being able to avoid them. Now you just pick the least bad ones to body with your poor tires. No wonder citizens are ready to just become road repair workers overnight. So hold up, no. Got some road works. I'll get the gravel. You get the sticky stuff. Let's boil up some tar, baby. I feel like Frodo in Lord of the Rings. I'm like, I will do it. I just don't know how. Maybe that's the whole problem.
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1: Hello, happy Saturday. I'm Kenzie Ray, hanging out today at World of Spas at 6120 99th Street. 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Sometimes 15 or 20 minutes is all that it takes to feel a little more human again. And that's exactly why so many people are stopping by World of Spas at 6120 99th Street. 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

0: Looks like the hunt for Sasquatch is back on again. Well, okay, maybe not, but there has been some new sightings of something in Ontario that is adding to the fervor once more and has now been added to the Bigfoot Mapping Project, which I've now learned is a database that goes back, at least it has reports that go back decades of different sightings across North America of the one and only Sasquatch, Bigfoot, whatever you want to call him. But the latest accounts, I can read you what some witnesses wrote of their experiences. In one case, somebody wrote, "The birds stopped. The wind seemed to die down, and it got oddly quiet. That's when I noticed movement ahead of me, a strong earthy smell, and then a massive figure slowly stepping out from behind the trees, and my heart instantly started racing. Moments later, it vanished back into the forest, and everything slowly went back to normal." And then, I guess there's an account from the next morning from different people saying that they actually saw two different creatures around sunrise, one big, one not so big. They say there was an earthy stench. There was scavenging with garbage going on. And then they say that they knocked on wood to scare off these creatures, and they knocked back. That scared me off, they say. I mean, the accounts are fun. They certainly are. And I'm not knocking that people saw something out there, but I do question the validity of any claims that are very certainly saying that it's definitely Sasquatch. Because by now, if we haven't found this sucker, they are very good at hiding. Extremely, extremely well. I mean, unless you're Jack Black in the Tenacious D movie.
1: I was just walking in your beautiful forest.
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1: I got to hit a milestone marker, 18 years on the air. That actually happened on Monday. It took me a minute to realize, and then word kind of spread quickly, going, oh my goodness, okay, we can't forget this. We got to do something about it. And thankfully, I was treated to lunch yesterday, and the team making a celebration out of it. And it got me thinking about some of the older bits and funny things that have gone out over the airwaves over those years. One of my favorites, and it's kind of a perennial thing that we like to play every single spring. We've actually played it already this spring, but I figured this week it's a fitting one to bring it back again as we're kind of looking back in the rear view, thinking retrospectively. This is a Hinterland Who's Who parody that I put together early in the radio career, and I'm glad that it's decent enough, unlike most of the other old stuff, that I can still play it today.
2: Insects of northern Alberta in the springtime are numerous and of a wide variety. Take the giant water bug. Coming in at roughly the size of a small person's hand, it finds its home in the nightmare center of the psyche almost instantly. Soon, it will be time for the white-spotted sawyer, commonly referred to as the tar sand beetle, or the, oh God, get it off me, why won't this f***ing thing get off me, to take its turn terrorizing people in parking lots everywhere. As the ants begin a new season of colonizing your yard, you may have noticed the ungodly hybrid of ants with wings flying directly towards you, I swear, like it's on purpose, man. The little larvae of butterflies and giant moths hang near invisible, like ninjas on sticky string, from the branches of every single tree you walk under. And thousands of species of spider lay in wait to scare your pants literally off. They spread out densely, at approximately one spider every square foot, or about 3 billion spiders to every one person avoiding them. For a more complete story on every tiny insect that wants to kill you in northern Alberta, contact the Canadian Wildlife Service in Ottawa.
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1: Hello, Kenzie Ray here, spending the day at World of Spas at 612-099th Street. Here's a challenge. Put your phone down for 20 minutes. 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Harder than it sounds, am I right? Well, that's one of the unexpected benefits of a hot tub. It naturally becomes a place where you unplug. 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In a world that's always so connected, it's nice to have somewhere where you can disconnect. I'm Kenzie Ray for 95.7 Cruise FM. 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
4: 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Morning coffee, relaxing after work, family time, you name it. 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
1: Hello, hello. I'm Kenzie Ray. 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
3: That much time on the air, it's unbelievable. There's so many years to go back through and listen into some of the funny stuff that we've done, and that's what I'm kind of doing. I'm doing a reminisce today on the show. So we're going back years now to when Skip the Dishes first arrived and became a phenomenon, you know, right out of Winnipeg, a Canadian-grown company that has influenced lives and the restaurant industry in a huge way. When it first came out, we did a little parody, myself as well as Travis and Lil, who was on the show with me on the morning. Just the Dishes. 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
3: 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But if you don't feel like cleaning them, you can always order Just the Dishes again.
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0: on the air for 18 years now, as of Monday of this week, which is just absolutely wild. So I've now had a chance to actually look through some of the older stuff. And, well, there was a weird period of time. Kicked off early in 2020 and lasted a few years. I think you'll remember it as the pandemic. Yeah, we were kind of scrambling to figure out what the heck life was back then. And it was weird, which is why I started a series, called The Quarantine Zone.
1: Like any other, until you noticed circles on the ground everywhere you step. The more you see them, the more of them you start to see. You order lunch from the drive-thru and they ask if you'd like masks with that. You pass a theater. The sign says buy tickets soon. You can't help but wonder, tickets to what? It makes you want to make plans with friends, but for when? You can't tell what time it is. You never know what time it is. You're in the quarantine zone.
0: I'm just glad we're not hoarding toilet paper anymore.
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5: 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I'm Kenzie Ray for 95.7 Cruise FM. 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
1: 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Morning coffee in a hot tub. 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
1: Hey, it's Kenzie Ray checking in from World of Spas at 612099th Street. 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
2: Thanks for listening in today, as well as every day, and as well as for the last 18 years on the radio as of this week, going back through the audio, through the tapes, through the reels, as it were. And there was a bit that we did for a while on the show. Parking lot play-by-play was a very fun thing. Really should bring it back because I had just a blast doing it. But just from the vantage point that the station studio has and some of the craziness we've seen out there, it turned into a series featuring episodes kind of like this.
3: Joining the action in progress this morning, we've already seen an off-duty cop in a drop top stop to mop the pop he dropped fresh from the grocery shop, and all he's got is the napkins left in the dashboard. There's fizz all over the back bumper.
4: But while he's wiping down, it looks like something is going across the lot where there's a motorcycle sitting on its side.
3: I don't think that's how they're meant to work.
4: The Easy Rider is taking off her motorcycle helmet to give someone a piece of her mind. It looks like a blue SUV didn't look close enough at the stall that appeared empty at first. They swung right in and couldn't stop in time, busting up that bike.
3: Meanwhile, we've got a Jeep joining us over at the south entrance to the lot. He's cruising with one hand on the wheel and the other frantically trying to navigate an extremely melty ice cream cone. There's a rum raisin ripple river flowing down to the sticky steering wheel. They don't even see the row of shopping carts stretching across the road in front of them, not until it's too late, and boom! Connection! Next time, make it a milkshake, man.
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1: Two licenses or license plates to report, if I could, Beckler?
2: Yeah.
1: First off, a vehicle I follow quite often, it has this license plate that says, see you in court.
2: What do you mean you follow it quite often? It,
1: as in, like, every morning we have the same routine.
2: So okay.
1: I tend to pull up behind it a lot, and then I see it quite often.
2: Yeah, I've got the same commuting routine. Buddies, too.
1: You know how that is.
2: Yeah.
1: And that one, I'm always just like, it's a bit scary. I'm like, I don't know if I would want to openly advertise that. Like, obviously a lawyer or something like that, I'm assuming. But I'm like, okay, don't want to mess with that person either.
2: Or maybe just someone who's very litigious.
1: Maybe.
2: That's the word?
1: I think
2: litigious?
1: So.
2: Litigious?
1: Yeah.
2: Okay.
1: Yeah, okay, so that's the first one. But anyway, I'm always just like, I don't know if you'd always want that license plate. Like, it kind of attracts some attention to you as well.
2: Yeah,
1: but
2: you're right, and maybe not the kind of attention you want
1: maybe
2: always.
1: Maybe not
2: but
1: necessarily,
2: yeah.
1: But nice vehicle, so I don't know, I guess it's good. This one, though, quite funny. It's one that I followed and I saw for the first time the other day. Bigfoot was the license plate.
2: Bigfoot.
1: And I was like,
2: good plate.
1: Oh, man, it's fantastic. But I know you have a buddy who's really into Bigfoot.
2: I do, yeah. Big Bigfoot guy.
1: So I was like, is that him? Is it him? Like, he's obsessed with Bigfoot? That's why he got the license plate Bigfoot? Or is it somebody who literally just has gigantic feet? Is it your wife?
2: Could be McKenna's. When that plate becomes available, please let me know. No, my Bigfoot buddy, he was the one that went to the registry. And the woman was like, I've been saving this one for someone special. And the plate she gave him was 24/7 men.
1: Oh. That's not quite the same. Bigfoot's way cooler than 24/7.
2: 24/7 men.
1: What does that mean, ma'am?
2: He's just about
1: it's
2: men.
1: For you.
2: All the time. All day, every day.
1: This one's for you.
2: Yeah.
1: I've saved it for you.
2: But I'm sure he would take the Bigfoot one.
1: Yeah.
2: And McKenna, too.
1: Yeah, I was just
2: huge
1: curious. I was like, yeah, is it somebody with, massive size 16-foot dogs? And they're like, I got to embrace this, okay? What you got going on there? I got big feet. That's my personality.
2: You into Sasquatch? And she just holds her foot up in the window?
1: No.
2: Jeez.
1: Just big skis here. Yeah.
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0: Heckler and Shauna on Cruise.
1: Do you realize baseball season is almost here, Shauna?
2: I cannot wait. Is it Friday that the pitchers report?
1: Pitchers and catchers report for most teams on the 15th.
2: Oh, okay.
1: 15th, 16th, and then spring training games begin on like the 20th and 21st.
2: Oh,
1: so
2: hell yeah.
1: We're very close.
2: Frick yeah.
1: So excited.
2: That's amazing.
1: Friend of the show, Fred, sent us this funny post. It was a bunch of translations from Dutch to English.
2: Yep.
1: Or English to Dutch, I should say.
2: Right.
1: And it was just laughing at the way some words sound in Dutch. Baseball was one of them. Baseball in Dutch is honkball.
2: I think we need to change that here immediately.
1: Yeah, I can imagine why the sport hasn't caught on over there. It's called honkball. Oh, you play honkball?
2: Dutch for Major League Baseball is honkball hoofdklaas.
1: Oh, you play honkball hoofdklaas?
2: You're in the honkball hoofdklaas, are you?
1: The big bat, yeah.
2: If you're a player, you're a honkballer.
1: Such a stupid American sport.
2: I'm a honkballer.
1: Why not do real sport like football or cycling or speed skating, yeah?
2: Well, I like the Amsterdam Pirates myself.
1: Is that a real baseball
2: it
1: team?
2: It is, yeah.
1: Real honk.

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0: see.
1: I'd be getting there early to get up close,
0: me
1: I think,
0: too,
1: for his show.
0: Just to study him. Sorry.
1: I saw this video on TikTok the other day. A friend of mine sent it to me. There's this French-Canadian dude who's playing basketball for the Florida Gators right now named Olivier Rioux, and yeah, he's 7'9". And I remember hearing about this kid because he's been like well over 7 feet since he was a teenager, but he's playing college basketball now. And the guy who was interviewing him is 6'9", and he looks like a child next to...
0: Oh, my God.
1: It's great. And they're at a gym, and Olivier Rioux,
0: too.
1: He can dunk without jumping. And then he...
0: kind of defeats the purpose, doesn't it?
1: Just take advantage of what you got.
0: Across the court? Yeah, I guess
1: so. And then the interviewer was asking him, he's like, what do you drive? Like, how do you fit in a vehicle when you're

0: and Shauna on Cruise.
1: When we were in Vegas a couple days ago, we were celebrating Million's birthday. And so I gave her this birthday sash to wear around on the day of, because I was like, you got to do it. We're in Vegas. This is what's happening. First off, if you want free things in Vegas, just walk around with a birthday sash. We got all kinds of stuff.
2: Really?
1: Every single place we went, they gave us free drinks. Like, without question, it was just like, here's... They didn't even check ID. Like, you could...
2: That's hilarious.
1: So I was saying, going forward, I'm just going to always bring the birthday sash. It's always going to be somebody's birthday.
2: Well, I don't think it has to be just Vegas. I think we could do that here.
1: I don't know if they're quite as liberal here. I mean, I was going to say you could give it a go, but I know, you know, with Starbucks and stuff that do those free things on your birthday, they do check ID.
2: Okay.
1: But if you walked around it, I mean, other people would get you free drinks if you walked around with a birthday sash, yes.
2: I'm thinking I might just start running my errands with a birthday sash on. Could you imagine me at the hardware store, like in my dirty work clothes and then a birthday sash?
1: I think people would just be like, what it's my birthday.
2: It's my birthday. Do you have anything complimentary for a proper birthday queen like myself?
1: They'd probably escort you out there. I don't think it's quite the same here.
2: Dirty work clothes, birthday sash.
1: Like, sir.
2: So funny.
1: Oh, there's a code blue. There's a man.
2: There's some lunatic in here.
1: Man in a birthday sash.
2: Saying he's a birthday girl.
1: Yeah, get him the frig out of here.
2: It's a special day.
1: He says he's a special boy.
2: No, I'm a birthday
1: day
2: girl.
1: For a special boy, for a special girl.
2: It's actually my birthday week.
1: Somebody help.
2: I'm a special girl.
1: He's still at the till. He's demanding one of these suckers for free.
2: That's so funny. I want to give it a try.
1: Oh my God.
2: Costco birthday sash. Are these samples free? They're free for everyone. And
1: for everyone, dumbass.
2: Can I have
1: not
2: you?
1: Just not just for the birthday girl.
2: Can I have another?
1: Oh my God.
2: Oh, that's funny. Give me one of them sashes.
1: You'd be escorted out, man. It doesn't work.
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0: Mike.
1: Declan and Shauna on Cruise.
2: I have a pretty good addition to the Gooch Supercut that we're working on.
3: Yeah.
4: Gooch.
5: Gooch.
4: Gooch.
5: Gooch.
4: Gooch.
5: Gooch.
4: Gooch.
5: Gooch.
4: Gooch.
5: Gooch.
4: Gooch.
5: Gooch.
4: Gooch.
5: Gooch.
4: Gooch.
5: Gooch.
4: Gooch.
5: Gooch.
6: Gooch.
5: Gooch.
2: Those are all
3: people who actually are, their last names are Gooch.
2: Yeah, it's not just people saying Gooch.
3: No.
2: People whose names are Gooch.
3: Their names are Gooch, which is just a phenomenal last name.
2: It's the best.
3: Yeah.
2: Friend of the show, Paul, messaged and was asking if we were aware of this rock radio station in Vegas, Comp, K-O-M-P 92.3, where the morning show man there is named Gooch.
3: No.
2: I said, I was unaware of that.
3: I did not know that. I was just in Vegas.
2: I said, we got
3: to come to visit him.
2: You should. You're right there.
3: Yeah.
2: So we got to call this Gooch up.
7: Hello, Comp.
2: Hello, is Gooch there?
7: Yes, it is.
2: Gooch, my name is Beckler. I have Shauna with me as well.
3: Hi, Gooch.
7: Hey.
2: We're calling from Calgary's Alternative X92.9 up in Alberta, Canada. And I have a couple questions for you, if you don't mind.
7: Sure, buddy. What's up?
2: We got a little project on the go here where we're collecting all of the celebrities

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1: Okay.
0: And one of our listeners told us about you. And I'm just wondering, is Gooch your real name, your last name, a stage name? Like, what kind of Gooch are you?
1: I earned it.
2: For being a good Gooch.
1: It's being a good Gooch. I'm a gold medal Gooch. No, just the person that taught me radio, her name was Kara West. She's like, she said that I reminded her of a friend that she had in Wisconsin. And I'm like, all right, whatever. And then the movie Jackass came out, and that showed everybody electrocuting the Gooch, which is the spot between your balls and beehole. And I got to live with that moniker forever. But hey, I wrote it right to the top of the middle, so I'm doing okay.
0: Look at
2: Gooch,
0: you
2: have earned your Gooch. You are a gold medal Gooch for sure.
1: Yes.
0: My next,
1: I would even say a general Gooch of some sorts, maybe even a colonel.
0: And then, unfortunately, that's where our call with Gooch got cut off.
2: Cut off.
0: We got disconnected. Which
2: Gooch had more important things to do.
0: And I played him the Gooch supercut. And fortunately, we were able to talk long enough to get
2: a
0: few
2: good
0: Gooches,
2: couple Gooches
0: out of him to add to the Gooch supercut.
1: Gooch, Gooch, Gooch.
0: So all together,
3: right? Gooch, Gooch, Gooch, Gooch, Gooch, Gooch, Gooch, Gooch, Gooch, Gooch, Gooch, Gooch, Gooch, Gooch, Gooch, Gooch,
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0: Beckler and Shauna on Cruise.
1: Yesterday we were chatting about things that are chronically broken.
2: Mm-hmm.
1: Elevators, escalators, those kinds of things, because I got trapped in the elevator. And a friend of the show actually used to work in my building. And I live in a condo just down the way here. And he was telling me about some things that have happened in that building.
2: Yeah, he was on the maintenance team, right?
1: He was on the maintenance team. And he brought up somebody from the building that he was paying $1,000 a month fine for having a hot tub on his balcony every single month.
2: And just like
1: eating it.
2: The fine. He's just
1: care.
2: Whatever, that's the cost of having a hot tub
1: he
2: on my balcony.
1: He wanted a hot tub on his balcony, and I guess the building charged him $1,000, and he was like, that's cool. I'll just keep paying that fine so I can have his hot tub.
2: You got too much money, man.
1: Holy crap. I mean, that's a bit of a power move. I'm not going to lie, but I was just like, that is so funny.
2: Hey, what's the fine for having a hot tub on your balcony?
1: Yeah.
2: It's $1,000 a month. Okay.
1: Great.
2: Bill me.
1: I was just going to say, can you just build that into my rent? Or
2: why not just get a place where you can have a hot tub? Some places allow it.
1: You wonder, though, how many people do things like that because they do really like where they are or whatever, and they're just like, I'm just going to pay the fine.
2: Eat
1: that's
2: the fine.
1: That reminded me, though, of... Do you remember our friend's mom who came to visit the one time, and she was staying at a hotel here?
2: Mm-hmm.
1: And she likes to smoke. And she was like, I'm on vacation, and I want a dart in my room on vacation.
2: I think this was in Toronto.
1: Because
2: our friend got her a nice hotel room in Toronto as like a treat. And she was way up high, and the windows didn't open.
1: Yeah.
2: And so she phoned down to the front desk and said, what's the fine for smoking in the room?
1: Yeah. And I forget what it was. It was like $200 or $300 or something. And she was like, great.
2: Thank you.
1: Consider that done. Because she wanted to enjoy her vacation. For her, part of that was smoking in the room.
2: Hitting the darts.
1: So she was paying the fine.
2: Funny.
1: I think the funniest part is she actually called our friend who treated her to this room and said, by the way, there's going to be an extra fine on the...
2: You're going to get a $250 charge.
1: Oh, my Lord.
2: I'm not going down to smoke.
1: That's phenomenal.
2: One time I was helping a friend of mine move. She plays music and gets hired to do parties and stuff, like piano and that. I was helping her move her gear out of a venue here. And I was standing there waiting for the elevator with her tip jar. And I was holding some of her equipment in her tip jar. And this guy came up to me and put $100 in the tip jar. And he's like, I'm going to smoke in here. And I was like, oh, I don't actually work... Okay.
1: That's fine.
2: I was like, go for it.
1: Yeah. Yes, sir. Would you...
2: So just lit up in the building.
1: For a future dart, would you put another 100 in here and then you're good for a while?
2: Actually, the fine is $200 for smoking in this particular establishment. I work here. I know. Cruise.

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0: Cruise.
1: You'll be really excited to hear this, Beckler. I got a wind-related injury yesterday.
2: It was stupid windy yesterday.
1: It was stupid. My first one, though. I've never had a wind, I don't think. But I was driving out to the mountains, and I had one hand on the wheel, and this huge gust of wind came out of nowhere and yanked the car. And so I had to, like, pull the wheel as fast as I could back to just stay on the road, essentially. And after doing that, my shoulder hurt after, because I had to do it so fast, like hard, to just keep the car on the road.
2: That's part wind-related injury, part old guy injury. Yeah,
1: it is, but it was continually, like, after that, I was kind of, like, constantly having to pull it the one way, because the wind kept pushing it, and then, yeah, after, I was like, geez, my shoulder's a little bit sore after doing that the whole way out, so.
2: A wind-related injury.
1: Yeah.
2: Man, when I checked yesterday, because I was like, I think the house is going to blow away, it was gusting up to 80.
1: Oh, crap.
2: Just nuts.
1: Yeah. Yeah, it was, that was my first one. We've talked before about how Chinooks are good because, or not good, because people get a lot of slip and fall injuries because of all the ice, because the freeze thaw. We've never talked about the wind injuries that would be associated, and there would be some, like flying debris alone.
2: For sure.
1: Do you remember the time that the wind came and took that dumpster and dummied me?
2: Like, yeah, you got hit by a garbage. You were on your bike,
1: I was
2: right?
1: On my bike.
2: Hit and by a garbage bin.
1: One of those giant garbage bins. Wind just took it and ran. Like, it rammed me.
2: I think it sought you out, personally.
1: I think it did.
2: I think it locked on and was like, all
1: it
2: right,
1: was out for
2: one.
1: Me. Okay, for sure. But yeah, I was just thinking. I was like, we probably, if you were to do some sort of pull, would have quite a lot of wind-related.

0: And yeah, all kinds of stuff.
1: I love the wind. I think it's great. I know you're a big fan. It had been windier yesterday.
0: It was funny because I was actually up at Nikiska too, and I was going up to the top chair, and he's like, it's gusting up to like 75 up there. You know that, right? And I'm like, good. Bring it on.
1: More wind.
0: More of it, please. This is really funny. Speaking of the wind, too, it was so bad in Prince Albert, where my boyfriend lives. He was saying they had to tie the doors shut at the arena that he works at because it was blowing the doors open. So they were going around with ties and shutting it, which is crazy. And then they have a KFC there, which I think we've talked about before. It's one of the busiest KFCs in North America.
1: I believe it.
0: And there is a giant KFC bucket, like one of those jumbo ones that are atop the sign there, mm-hmm. because it's a super KFC. The bucket blew off.
1: Oh, no. That's a tragedy.
0: It's a huge...
1: In BA.
0: It's a huge bucket. So someone actually posted a picture of the giant bucket. It's just in this big snowbank.
1: I was going to say, you look out your window and this huge bucket of KFC chicken is rolling by.
0: Speaking of bad injuries, because the window was like, can you imagine that took somebody out? Like, you death by KFC.
1: Oh, man. That's the kind of story that would, like, make headlines all over the world.
0: Like, if it landed anywhere on a car, it's massive. It would kill someone. It could, if you were in a car. Like, I was like, that's...
1: Like, someone running from it, like Indiana Jones. Buckets rolling after you. Jack-in! Jack-in!
0: Just bowls you over. Oh, no!

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0: Heckler and Shauna on Cruise.
1: I got this ad for a pair of underwear.
2: Oh, good.
1: And in the ad, it's this beefy dude, and he's wearing just his gitch. And the ad claims that the gitch will make your
2: Johnson look bigger.
1: That's right, yeah.
2: Okay.
1: Bigger look, zero effort is their tagline.
2: Wow.
1: Boasting bulge boost technology.
2: Ah.
1: Uh-huh.
2: Hilarious that was targeted at you.
1: Why me? Why me? Also, I looked at this and I was like, it does grab your eye as you scroll past.
2: Sure does.
1: Guy's
2: yeah.
1: almost naked. And yeah. I was like, who is this for? You know, why would you need gitch?
2: I know.
1: Because, first of all, who's seeing you in your gitch?
2: Mm-hmm.
1: Except for a person who's probably going to see you naked very shortly after
2: that. And then
1: that.
2: It would just be a disappointment at that point.
1: So
2: right?
1: What's the point?
2: I know.
1: What is the point?
2: It's the same as... they're taking the concept of a push-up bra, basically, right? And applying it to a men's genitals.
1: I guess so. So, I feel like they're different things, though.
2: If you wear super tight pants would be the only thing, right? So that if someone's walking around and you're wearing those, and that, oh my, look at the bulge.
1: That's a niche market,
2: bulge
1: I think.
2: In that man.
1: Whereas, you know, the push-up bra makes sense. Someone wants to fill out a shirt a little more.
2: Mm-hmm.
1: I get it.
2: You need to fill out your sweatpants.
1: Fill out
2: you
1: your sweatpants, I suppose. Maybe I'll order a pair of these suckers and I'll walk around. Ugh.
2: Dear God, please don't. Like, what is
1: Look
2: going on?
1: Look at old Moose Knuckle Becker walking murky. Around here, hey?
2: Put that away, or holy crap.
1: It's the pants. It's the gitch.
2: Lordy.
1: Bulge boost technology.
2: Speaking of really strange ads, I got one as well for this beanie, Becker. You know those, like, sailor beanies? The short ones that, like, roll up and they don't cover your ears?
1: Super hipster, right?
2: Super hipster. This is for a ripped sailor beanie. It was one that was pre-ripped.
1: So if you don't want to put the work into...
2: Making it look like you're on
1: fishing
2: the boat,
1: operation.
2: Right? It does it for
1: Ripping
2: you.
1: Your own beanie up.
2: This is so stupid. It was so ridiculous that I actually thought it was a joke. Like, I thought it was just one of these, like, fake ads. And I was like, okay, no one's actually buying a ripped... And then, no, I looked into the site itself, and it got tons of good reviews, and the product itself was almost sold out. So hipsters are buying up these ripped beanies, these... beanies. I was like, you're freaking kidding me.
1: It's so authentic. It looks like it came right off an Atlantic fisherman.
2: Look, guys, I was on the boat earlier today, and look what I did to my beanie.
1: Smell it.
2: It was a hard day.
1: It even smells of fish.
2: And then one step further, and I kid you not, there was one that had a fish hook stuck in it.
1: Come on.
2: And I was like, now you're
1: Come
2: freaking
1: on.
2: With me. Same thing. Almost sold out on the site. And again, the reviews were like authentic looking reviews, and people were buying them. And I'm like, what is... So, guys, look, I nearly... Look, the fish hook, it's still in my beanie. Fresh off the
1: That's
2: boat.
1: That's how authentic it is.
2: Fish hook, like, is there a fish flopping off?
1: I was going to say, at this point, you're wearing a costume.
2: Oh,
1: you're wearing a costume at this point.
2: Is there a fish? Oh, is there a fish on my head? I don't even know.
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0: Beckler and Shauna on Cruise.
1: You've probably seen this by now, everybody, but the Jamaican bobsled team once again is qualified for the Olympics, Beckler.
2: I didn't know that.
1: Yeah. So various different parts of the team, like, so I guess the team itself, and then there was also the monobob, which I didn't know what the monobob was.
2: That's the one-person bobsled,
1: right? The one-person bobsled. But I love the name monobob. When I hear that, I'm just like, that in itself is phenomenal. Like, what do? I'm a monobobber.
2: I'm monobob.
1: I'm like, excuse me? But yeah, they're going to be competing again. So you're going to be seeing the Jamaican bobsled team.
2: Okay.
1: So I'm like, that holds a really close, like, part in all of our hearts, I think, in Canada, but especially here in Calgary. Like,
2: yeah.
1: I want to watch them. I hope they do well.
2: Also, if their sled looks like it did in 88, it has the sickest livery of all the sleds, I think.
1: I hope it still does.
2: Yeah.
1: I really do.
2: The sleds already look so cool.
1: I know, but the monobobber, so there you go.
2: Yeah.
1: Also, a friend was sent me an article about the Norwegian ski team and what's going on there as well. There's a bit of a scandal.
2: I didn't hear about this. I think Ty was talking about it, maybe.
1: Was he?
2: Yeah.
1: Okay. It involved elongating the crotches in their uniforms.
2: To get more drag and more lift.
1: More drag. So all the headlines that come with that are, they were just killing me. It's like, members of Norwegian ski jumping team suspended for enlarging crotch area on uniforms. Like, that's just not something you want to get framed for. You know what I mean?
2: For faking the length of
1: faking
2: your crotch?
1: Faking the crotch. Yep. The crotch length.
2: But that is how long are... That's how long our weenuses are.
1: Oh, no, I like that crotch that long. Oh.
2: It is necessary.
1: Oh, that's what we need for the drag. But I guess there's also footage of the like the members of the team and stuff sewing and making these crotches longer. I was just
2: really?
1: Like, oh,
2: who,
1: man.
2: Who would film their cheating?
1: I don't know.
2: If they actually are cheating, who would film that?
1: I'm not sure if it was just, someone caught it or like sneaked in and tried to film it as they were watching this happen. You can't have crotches that long!
2: Yeah, making the suits longer.
1: No, I want... Oh!
2: We will fly further than ever before.
1: As a long cracker, though, I can relate, you know? I've got a naturally long crack, so I can see what the long crotch would be like.
2: I don't think that would give you an advantage ski jumping. It's because your butt starts halfway up your back.
1: I mean, if you... there could be a way that the wind could go through the cavern in a way. You never know, Beckler.
2: I'm trying to think what sport that would give you an advantage in. Bare bum water sliding. You ever bare bum water slide before?
1: No.
2: No? Next time you're in a hotel with a water slide or something,
1: just... You slide it. What?
2: Just drop your pants and put your bare ass in the slide. Jeez, and you go so fast.
1: That's you get pink eye or something. Like, no.
2: It's the same water that's brushing across your bee.
1: Oh, it's...
2: Bare bum water sliding. You'd be a champion. That extra long crack.
1: Such a good sick flow through there. Just...

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0: news.
1: Probably heard us talk about the bathroom at the station here. It's not a good bathroom.
2: Nope. No, it's probably shouldn't exist, but we need it down here because it's the only option for us. And yeah, you do need to go sometimes.
1: But we have a no pooping rule.
2: And there's a no pooping rule.
1: Right, and there's a sign there that says
2: yep.
1: None of that.
2: There's no any type of air that goes through, no airflow.
1: No.
2: So if you do anything in there, it stays.
1: And the door is like a bead curtain.
2: Yeah. Yeah.
1: It's a heavy door, but for some reason, everything passes through it. Mm-hmm. Sound,
2: yep.
1: Smell.
2: I think it's fully hollow. And like, there's just, I don't know what it's made out of.
1: Well, it's also
2: cardboard.
1: I would like to nominate it for the loudest door in Calgary.
2: Oh yeah, that's a new development.
1: Yeah,
2: it's amazing.
1: It's gotten really loud now.
2: Yesterday, I was killing myself. You went to the bathroom. Like,
1: you're like, what is that sound? I have a recording here for you. This is the door being opened. I don't know if you can hear Shauna. That is outrageous. That is like, find me a louder door in the city. That's insane.
2: It is the perfect like door for a horror movie. You know what I mean?
1: It's like, almost too much. It's, okay.
2: Yeah.
1: Go easy on the door.
2: Seriously.
1: Sound.
2: If you heard that as a horror movie, you're like, no door actually sounds like that. Come on now. Well, here the one back here does.
1: Here it is being closed.
2: I don't ever want that to change.
1: No, I don't either.
2: If our boss is listening, leave it. Yeah, leave it.
1: Don't. We could oil the hinges.
2: No,
1: will
2: no,
1: we? No. We don't want to. This is way funnier. Hang on. I'm just going to run to the bathroom, then I'll meet you guys out there.
3: Cruise.

0: 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Hey, we are Nickelback.
1: We leave their bones for the crows.
0: Nickelback, bones for the crows. 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
1: Friend of the show, Steve, sent me this video from a place called Marion, North Carolina, where they host an annual Bigfoot calling contest.
2: So, there's a lot of calling contests happening lately.
1: Is there?
2: When you were away, I did. I was talking about the wife calling or the husband calling contest.
1: Oh, I think I've seen that one before,
2: yeah,
1: too.
2: Yeah, that's special, where it's just people go up on stage and they try their best husband calls.
1: To get their husband's attention or to get
2: their husband's attention.
1: Yeah.
2: We like to call things, apparently. Okay.
1: And Bigfoot is one of those things.
2: Yeah.
1: Naturally, I immediately sent this to my buddy who is a big Bigfoot guy.
2: Uh-huh.
1: Got a friend who's a big Bigfoot guy.
2: Big
1: talked about
2: Bigfoot,
1: him before.
2: Yeah. Big Bigfoot.
1: The concept is so funny to me because who judges it? Who knows what a Bigfoot actually sounds like?
2: Hmm.
1: I guess if you've heard one out in the woods, if you're sure you've heard one.
2: I guess if it's convincing enough, right, then you just are like, that sounds pretty good.
1: But we don't know what Bigfoot sounds
2: it's
1: like.
2: It's true. We don't have them to summon. There's right? no Bigfoot that they put in a cage and then go, let's see which one he answers to. No.
1: That's right.
2: I would check out. But
1: so this was one of the calls from this Bigfoot calling competition. So here's this guy getting all cranked up to...
2: That's very good.
1: That was a good one.
2: That's very good.
1: I said, I don't know what Bigfoot is supposed to sound like, but
2: no,
1: that is
2: that
1: pretty
2: sounds-
1: good.

0: Having heard what a good Bigfoot call sounds like, Shauna, do you want to give me your best?
1: Oh, my God. This is going to hurt. I'm going to step away from the mic. Okay, sure. So I'm going to...
2: I have no idea how to call Bigfoot.
0: I don't either. I've never done it before. This will be the very first.
2: Let's see if I can get it. So I'm going
1: We should be filming this. That hurt.
0: Well, I think.
1: Okay.
0: That's pretty. I think Bigfoot's coming out of the trees right now after hearing that.
1: I'm about
0: that.
1: To lose my voice. Okay. Yeah. What about you?
0: I don't know if I can beat that. Yeah.
1: No, I think I win, actually.
0: I think you got a better Bigfoot call on you, don't you?
1: I think I'm pretty good. I'm going to go in the wild and give that a go.

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0: 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Ozone. Well played. Discover free sports tips, casino games, and poker guides at ozone.net.
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1: Seriously, though, does anyone want to join me? 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

0: Beckler and Shauna on Cruise.
1: A friend just posted this, Beckler, and it's pretty funny. Did you know that there's a liquor store called Elbow Liquor? Elbow,
2: I saw this
1: like
2: friend's post.
1: Elbow, right? Phenomenal.
2: Is it one who licks elbows?
1: Like add in an elbow liquor. They should totally play on that. I never thought of that before, but yeah, like a liquor of elbows. You should totally just have a logo of somebody licking an elbow and then mix liquor in there and make it a thing because people love that kind of stuff.
2: Sure.
1: They would buy those shirts with pride.
2: Run a promo that if you can lick your elbow, you get a free wine cooler
1: run
2: or something.
1: With that.
2: I don't know.
1: Do you think that the owners themselves understand?
2: Maybe not. And I've wondered that about Liquor Bin and Liquor Box.
1: I know.
2: Two liquor stores in Calgary as well.
1: Yes.
2: They must. They must. They know what they're doing.
1: Liquor Box, one of them does sell t-shirts. Is it Liquor Box, I think?
2: Or is it? Yeah.
1: And I don't know if it's here or somewhere else where they sell t-shirts, but one of them does. So they know. They're aware. But Elbow Liquor needs to do the same thing.
2: You could also do like Window Liquor.
1: Yeah.
2: Right?
1: Mm-hmm.
2: That'd be a funny one.
1: Yeah.
2: My favorite liquor store name is still the Liquor Pig in Castor, Alberta.
1: That's just phenomenal.
2: Yeah, that's a good one.
1: Yeah, that's good. Little pig of liquor.
2: What else could you lick?
1: You could lick all kinds.
2: Maybe we don't want to explore
1: We're going to end that now.
2: Moving on. A friend, yesterday we were talking about walking out of a performance.
1: Yeah.
2: And I don't remember why now. You're talking about wanting to leave
1: Counting Crows.
2: Oh, right.
1: We were talking about Counting Crows, and you and I really like Counting Crows. And then we got a message saying that this guy, it was the only concert he ever walked out on. It was awful.
2: Yeah, he said he walked out four songs
1: so
2: in. But
1: sad.
2: Then somebody else messaged and said they just saw Counting Crows and loved it. So.
1: And then somebody else later on yesterday messaged and said that they were awful. So I don't know. It could go either way with Counting Crows, apparently, but I still really want to see them.
2: Well, we have to read this message from a friend of the show, Mitch, on the topic of walking out of performances, because this,
1: so this
2: killed me. So Mitch said, I've walked out on a few things, but there is a clear winner. This was 20 years ago, camping with my family in BC. It was the first summer with no educational experiences going on at the amphitheater. Most BC park campgrounds had one at the time, because parks had cut the funding for the programs. As a family, we were bummed. Those shows and experiences were so cool. They would bring in birds of prey or talk about the fish reproductive cycle. Anyway, an older woman comes through the campground promoting a musical show later on at the amphitheater. Lots of families are in attendance as this is a free event. The lady takes the stage with her guitar and starts talking about the musical process of writing her songs. It's clear she's a total hippie by this point, like wearing her own handmade hemp dress. She starts playing, sounds okay, starts singing, and it's terrible. It's like nails on a chalkboard bad, but people are too polite to leave. By the third song, we realize she sings with her eyes closed. Family starts sneaking away while she's mid-song to avoid the awkwardness of the situation. Mitch says, we were killing ourselves laughing, thinking about this woman performing to a smaller and smaller audience after every song. We left during the fourth song.
1: Oh.
2: She came around the following weekend. We did not go for the second showing.
1: Oh, this
2: man,
1: poor woman.
2: I was dying at this when I read this yesterday.
1: Me too. I know. I was killing myself.
2: She's got her eyes closed. And then she opens them up and there's fewer people.
1: Good for her, though, for trying to share her passion with other people. Okay, she can't help that. Maybe she sucks at singing. It's sometimes the thought that counts.
2: She's like, do I keep going? Watches and do
1: another. She might have been really high on drugs and thought that if she's a hippie, maybe she was just a little high and she didn't quite realize that the audience was getting smaller. She's like, geez, in my mind, less people are here, but
2: maybe
1: I don't know.
2: She didn't notice, right?
1: Right, that's what I'm saying.
2: Right, like if you watch grass, you don't see it grow. If you let people leave one at a time, one song at a time, maybe she wouldn't notice.
1: Oh, my God. And then the next week, she's like, wow, no one came to this. Weird. Wonder where.
2: Oh, man. I like the idea. The whole family. She's like, okay, your eyes are closed. Go, go, go, go.
1: Grab the kids. Get in the wagon.

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1: Mission Control, we're locked in and ready to go. 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Everybody get your hands up. Check it out. Oh, oh, yeah, yeah. Oh, well, anyway, that's the first time that's ever happened to me. I swear. 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